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0: You're my friend.
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Their goal is to restore people with nature and nature with people, and are a proud benefactor of two ARM

Good afternoon and welcome to Law Matters. My name is Hatem Alam and I'm a solicitor from the North and Northwest Community Legal Service here in Armidale. Today I'm going to talk about unfair dismissal. But before I start, I would like to mention that the content of today's program is provided for information purposes only. The content do not constitute legal advice and should not be used as such. Formal legal advice should be so in particular matters. So let's get started. You may find yourself in a situation where your employer is telling you that you no longer have a job. In other words, you are dismissed. The term dismissed is defined in the Fair Work Act as a situation where a person's employment has been terminated at the employer's initiative, which means that the termination was brought by the employer and which is not agreed by the employee, or a person was forced to resign because of the conduct or course of conduct engaged in by the employer, which means that the employee has no real choice but to resign. Please note that the employee must prove that he or she did not resign voluntarily. In other words, the employee must prove that the employer forced him or her to resign. A dismissal is not always unfair. In some situations, it is fair to end an employee's employment. For example, if you were employed or entered into a contract

how and when can you file your application for unfair dismissal? But before we talk about this delimitation period, or when can you make it, or where can you make your application, let's listen to some music.

Welcome back. You are listening to Hatem Alam, and this is Law Matters here on 2ARM. Before the break, we were talking about the limitation period. So, if you think that you have been unfairly dismissed, you must make your application to the Fair Work Commission within 21 days of the dismissal taking effect. Please note that this is a strict limitation period, which means that the Fair Work Commission can dismiss your application if you file your application after the 21 days.

Before you make your application for unfair dismissal, you must be employed for at least 6 months with the employer. If you were working for a small business, then you must be employed for at least 12 months with the employer. So what is a small business? A small business is defined as any business with less than 15 employees. As mentioned before the break, the dismissal must be harsh, unjust, or unreasonable. Now I'm going to talk about some examples of the harsh, the unjust, and or unreasonable. So example of unharsh dismissal is when the dismissal has a very big impact on the employee's economic and personal situation, or when the outcome is inconsistent to the seriousness of the misconduct. In other words, the punishment does not fit the crime. Example of unjust dismissal is when the employee is not guilty of the action or behavior that is the employer used as a reason to dismiss them. For example, the employee did not commit the alleged misconduct or poor performance, or was not given an opportunity to respond to the allegation. Example of unreasonable dismissal is when the evidence does not support the decision to dismiss the employee. For example, the employee was dismissed because he was accused of stealing money from the cash register. However, the CCTV shows that he did not steal anything. So, when you make your unfair dismissal application, the Fair Work Commission will consider whether there was a valid reason for the dismissal related to your capacity or conduct, whether you have been notified about that reason. The employer should notify you about the reason for the dismissal, whether you were given an opportunity to respond to any reason related to your capacity or conduct. You should be given the opportunity to defend or explain the reason for the potential dismissal. As an employee, you must be notified of the reason for termination and must also be given an opportunity to respond to that reasons before the decision to terminate your employment is made. Any unreasonable refusal by the employer to allow you to have a support person present to assist at any discussions relating to the dismissal. So this is one of the things that the Fair Work Commission will discuss, will take into consideration as well. But please bear in mind, the employer is not required to offer a support person. However, if you request a support person, the employer should not unreasonably refuse your request. If the dismissal related to your unsatisfactory performance, the Fair Work Commission will consider whether you had been warned about the unsatisfactory performance before the dismissal and any other matters that the Fair Work Commission considers relevant. So how can you apply for unfair dismissal? But before we talk about making an application to the Fair Work Commission, let's listen to some music.

Welcome back. You're listening to Hatem Alam, and this is Law Matters here on TOARM. Before the break, we were talking about making an unfair dismissal application with the Fair Work Commission. As an employee, you need to complete Form F2. In your application, you need to state what outcome you are seeking. You may seek either reinstatement to your position or payment of compensation. Again, you must apply to the Fair Work Commission within 21 days after the date of your dismissal. It is important to make your application on time. You can apply even if you don't have all the information yet. You can send more details and supporting documents to the Fair Work Commission after you have applied. You can lodge your application online or you can email it to the Fair Work Commission. Please note that the Commission can dismiss an application for unfair dismissal if the application is not made in accordance with the Fair Work Act, the application is frivolous or vexatious, or the application has no reasonable prospect of success. After you lodge your unfair dismissal application, the Fair Work Commission will send a copy of your application to your employer and ask them to file a response. The employer needs to complete Form F3. This will give the employer an opportunity to respond to the matters that you have raised in your application. At this point, the employer may object to the application on jurisdictional grounds such as, for example, that the application was filed out of time or that the minimum period of employment has not been met. If there are no jurisdictional objections, then the Fair Work Commission will organize a conciliation with your employer to help you and your employer resolve the dispute. The conciliation is an informal way to come to an agreement with your employer. Generally speaking, the conciliations are conducted by telephone. Therefore, you and your employer do not need to attend a Fair Work Commission office. At the conciliation, each party can negotiate in an informal way the possibility of reaching an agreement. The conciliation is conducted by a conciliator. In some situations, a commission member will conduct the conciliation. The conciliator is independent and he or she is not on the side of the employee or the employer. The conciliator's job is to help you and the employer to reach a resolution, lead the discussion and provide guidance, ensure conversations remain polite and on topic, and explore the issues involved. The conciliator does not give either party legal advice, argue on behalf of either party, judge the facts of the case, or make any type of decision or recommendation. If you and the employer reached an agreement, most likely the conciliator will draft a settlement agreement. But what about if you and your employer did not reach an agreement? And that is what we are going to discuss after we listen to some music.

Welcome back. You're listening to Hatem Alam, and this is Law Matters here on 2ARM. Before the break, we were talking about if you and your employer did not reach an agreement at the conciliation. So if you and your employer did not reach an agreement at the conciliation, the matter will proceed to a determinative conference or a hearing before a member of the Fair Work Commission. Now we're going to talk about the remedies. So if the commission is satisfied that the person was protected from unfair dismissal at the time of being dismissed and found that the person has been unfairly dismissed, then the commission may order a person's reinstatement or the payment of compensation to that person. Compensation may be considered only after the Fair Work Commission is satisfied that the reinstatement is inappropriate. Compensation will only be ordered where the Commission considers it is appropriate. Please note that compensation cannot be awarded for shock, distress, or humiliation, or other similar hurt caused to the dismissed employee by a manner of the person's dismissal. Also, it is worth mentioning that the maximum that the Fair Work Commission can award is 26 weeks of compensation. Having said that, there are several factors when it comes to calculation of any compensation payments. In determining the amount of compensation, the Fair Work Commission will take into consideration the following: the effect of the order on the viability of the employer's enterprise, like the employers must present evidence and or argument as to the financial situation of the business, and the likely effect that an order for compensation will have on the viability of the business, the length of the person's service with the employer, the remuneration that the person would have received or would have been likely to receive if they had not been dismissed, the efforts of the person, if any, to mitigate the loss suffered because of the dismissal, the amount of any remuneration earned by the person from the employment or other work during the period between the dismissal and the making of the order for compensation, and the amount of any income reasonably likely to be so earned by the person during the period between the making of the order for compensation and the actual compensation, and any other matter that the Commission considers relevant. Now we're going to move on to costs. So please note that the Commission has the power to order one party to an fair dismissal matter to pay the other party's legal or representation cost, but only where the Commission is satisfied the matter was commenced or responded without reasonable cause or with no reasonable prospect of success. So what happens if you or the employer is not satisfied with the commission decisions? If you are not happy with the decision, you may appeal the decision with the permission of the commission. So you must lodge your appeal with the commission within 21 days after the date the decision being appealed was issued. In each appeal, a full bench of the commission need to determine two issues. Number one, whether permission to appeal should be granted, and two, whether there has been an error in the original decisions. Permission to appeal, the Fair Work Act generally provides that the Commission must grant permission to appeal if it is satisfied that it is in the public interest to do so.
And that was the end of today's program. And as mentioned at the beginning, that today's program provided information only, and the contents of today's program do not constitute legal advice. If you need legal help, please contact your lawyer. You were listening to Hatem Alam, a solicitor from the North and Northwest Community Legal Service here in Armidale, and I hope you enjoy the rest of your day. Goodbye for now, and I'll see you next week. Thank you. 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

You will like this video. You will not dislike this video. You will share this video. You will annoy your friends with the constant posting of this video on Facebook. You will subscribe to the Piano Guys. You will not leave a lame comment about Chuck Norris in the comments. The Piano Guys now control your life. You will start cello lessons.

0: I'm just arriving at Roddy Lee's Vault of Vinyl for the Pophead's Hour of Power. Hope he's in.
1: Jane Arakawa.
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0: And I join Pophead's musicologist, Roddy Lee, at this time in the Vault of Vinyl for the Hour of Power.
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1: And heard across Australia on the Community Radio Network. Hey, Jane.
0: Yeah?
1: 1976 was 50 years ago.
0: Unbelievably so, Roddy.
1: Those were the days of arena rock, the emergence of punk rock, the height of disco, and a year of iconic album releases.
0: So Pophead's is focusing on 1976.
1: Indubitably, the music of 1976. It's time for us to count down the Hot 30 albums of 1976.
0: So stop the clock. We're disembarking in 1976, 50 years ago.

0: I laid my heart on the line.
1: Yes, it is 1976. Hard to fathom, but it was 50 years ago. And today there's anticipation in the air.
2: There sure is, Jane. Today it's episode 7, the penultimate episode in Pophead's Hot 30 albums of 1976. And today we have album number 6 to number 3.
1: Golly! Who's at number 6? She asks, not able to wait a moment longer.
2: It's Stevie Wonder and Songs in the Key of Life.
1: Wonderful.
2: A double play. Sir Duke and I Wish.

0: a double play from Songs in the Key of Life by Stevie Wonder, album number 6 on Pophead's Hot 30 Albums of 1976. Oh, that's a baby I hear.
1: Stevie wrote this for his daughter, Aisha. And isn't she lovely?

0: Elvis, Stevie Wonder from Songs in the Key of Life.
1: Album number 5, this is so recognisable. There's no intro needed.

The Eagles' fifth studio album topped the album charts around the world, from New Zealand to Norway, from the band's homeland to here down under, where it stayed at number one for 12 consecutive weeks.

0: Hotel California won the Eagles the Grammy for Record of the Year, and New Kid in Town won the award for Best Arrangement for Voices.
1: Number 5 on Pophead's Hot 30 Albums of 1976, Hotel California by the Eagles.

0: This is Jane Arakawa.
1: That's you.
0: And Roddy Lee.
1: That's me.
0: And the Pophead's Hour of Power. Today, it's episode 7 of 1976, 50 years ago. And we're counting down Pophead's Hot 30 albums of 1976. Today, we're a little excited revealing albums number 6 to number 3. At number 6, Songs in the Key of Life by Stevie Wonder. At number 5, Hotel California by the Eagles. So, Roddy, please reveal who's at number 4.
1: Jane.
0: Yes?
1: At number 4, it's the debut self-titled LP released in December 1976 by Blondie.
2: I saw you standing on the corner. You look so big and fine. I really wanted to go out with you. So when you smiled, I laid my heart on the line.

0: debut album is number 4 in our countdown to number 1.
1: Yes, number 2 and number 1 will be revealed next program, the final episode in this Hot 30 Albums of 1976 series.
0: So our final LP for today, coming in at number 3.
1: It's a new world record.
0: Yes, but what's it called?
1: That's it. A new world record by the Electric Light Orchestra.

0: Telephone Line, ELO, from their 1976 LP, A New World Record.
1: This LP sold 5 million copies worldwide in the year of its release and topped the Aussie album chart for 9 weeks. One reviewer said, "The record merges the excitement and colour of rock and roll with the clear lines of classical music, and that this LP takes a giant leap forward with the use of orchestra and choir. Here, strings are no longer a novel."

0: pick. At number three on Pophead's Hot 30 Albums of 1976, it is A New World Record by the Electric Light Orchestra.
1: Epic indeed.
0: And next program, it's the final episode in this series, Pophead's Hot 30 Albums of 1976.
1: Yep, albums number two and number one.
0: Roddy Lee, Pophead's musicologist, thanks for the memories.
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Donna Maria for the first hour, and Nick will be coming in to take you through the second hour very shortly. The Doobie Brothers, Long Train Runnin', Body Rockers, I Like the Way, and Cold Chisel, Bow River.

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Copperhead Road by Steve Earle, starting us off there, 2am.net.au, all around the world. Good afternoon. Hope you're enjoying your Stack and Tracks this afternoon. Donna Maria behind the mic, Nick coming in very shortly. Shania Twain after Steve, that don't impress me much. And now, hello to all the Eileens. Come on, Eileen. Dexy's Midnight Runners and the Emerald Express.

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Eric Clapton, After Midnight, starting this one off, and Jonas Blue featuring Teresa Rex with What I Like About You, followed Eric. And now Sigala and Becky Hill, Wish You Well, Wear the Fox Hat, Dancing in the Fire. And stay with us. Nick's got another hour of great music coming up for you very shortly.

Elvis Presley there, Long Tall Sally on Armidale Community Radio this afternoon with Donna Maria and Nick, Harry Styles now, Watermelon Sugar, Axiom, Arkansas Grass and Dua Lipa, Love Again.

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1: Armidale's University of the Third Age. 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

Smash Mouth there, walking on the sun on Armidale Community Radio. John Stewart now, Gold on Vogue with Free Your Mind. 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

Rod Stewart there. You wear it well on Armidale Community Radio this afternoon for Stack and Tracks with Donna Maria and Nick. The Hooters now, and we danced One Republic, Counting Stars, Keith Urban, Polaroid. And after that, Brian Adams, Run to You.

0: Can you recall the old saying, where there's a will, there's a way? 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

Aussie Crawl, Don't Be So Reckless on Armidale Community Radio this afternoon with Donna Maria and Nick for Stack and Tracks. Gavin DeGraw now, Not Over You and Talking Heads, Road to Nowhere. Have a fantastic afternoon. We'll be back same time, same place next week here on Armidale Community Radio.

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1: Hello, I'm Shannon Kirkwood. The Asylum Seeker Resource Centre says today's High Court ruling is a positive step for people who have been unlawfully held by Australia's immigration detention system. The ruling found the Commonwealth unlawfully held an Austrian man when he was placed in immigration detention in 2017 after a criminal conviction. And due to a medical condition, there was no real prospect for his removal. The man is now able to sue for false imprisonment. The centre says it's a step toward justice for others who've had similar experiences. Fuel retailers in the top end are on notice following the issuing of infringement notices. The NT Attorney General says the notices have been issued after new price lock laws were introduced earlier this year. Two national chain outlets have advertised prices lower than the prices which were being charged at the Bowser. Meantime, motorists have been told today not to expect an extension of the cut to the fuel excise. The excise on petrol and diesel was halved for 3 months in response to rising prices due to the Middle East conflict and the closure of the Strait of Hormuz, resulting in a reduction of 26.3 cents per litre. The measure is due to expire at the end of this month. The federal government has indicated it's not looking to extend it. Overseas in Northern Ireland, authorities in Belfast are attempting to calm the community following violent scenes after a local man was seriously injured in a knife attack. The victim remains in hospital. The alleged perpetrator is a Sudanese national. Detectives say there's no indication the knife attack was terror-related. Bahrain says it's responded to a second attack from Iran. The IRGC says it's targeted US Army bases in Bahrain, Jordan and Kuwait with drones and missiles in retaliation to the US military's strikes. Those strikes were in response to the shooting down of a US Army helicopter on Monday. Do you know the risk factors of a stroke? As David Wilson reports, the question's being asked as part of a national effort to reduce incidents of stroke in Australia.
2: New data from the Stroke Foundation shows not enough Australians are aware of the daily habits or lifestyle factors that may put them at greater risk. Modifiable risk factors include uncontrolled high blood pressure, smoking, high cholesterol, stress, excess weight, and physical inactivity. Stroke is one of Australia's leading causes of death and disability, but the Stroke Foundation says 80% are preventable. CEO Dr. Lisa Murphy says that means making lifestyle changes, such as exercising regularly, quitting smoking, eating a healthy balanced diet and reducing alcohol intake, can all help lower the risk.
1: There's been some hiccups during the first test of Australia's new emergency warning system. People in the Canberra suburb of Duffy received text messages earlier today. There were delays reported by some residents, as well as Emergency Management Minister Christy McBain. She says further tests will be carried out in the coming weeks.
3: So you can't opt out of a critical alert. A critical alert will be sent to you in the case where you need to act immediately. A priority alert you can opt out of in your phone settings.
1: The system is designed to warn people of natural hazards like bushfires and floods. A nationwide test is planned for the 27th of July before the system becomes operational later in the year. In sport now, Adelaide says Isaac Rankin will miss tomorrow night's AFL clash against the Western Bulldogs, so he has more time to recover from a calf injury, while Port Adelaide captain Connor Rosie is expected to miss the rest of the season due to a hamstring injury. And it's night three of the Australian swimming trials at Sydney Olympic Park. Cameron McAvoy will have the opportunity to reset his 50-metre freestyle world record when he swims in the final later tonight.
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16: Looking back at the beginning of the 21st century, it is Naughties Till Infinity. Gav with you here for yet another edition. And we're going down the path once again of Radio Rock. Some big Radio Rock hits on the way. Real soon, we got some Chili Peppers, U2, more Green Day, Audio Slave, Hoobastank, and we're going to kick off with American alternative rock band Lifehouse. Now, would you consider these guys a one-hit wonder? I can't think of any other songs apart from Hanging by a Moment, a number one in Australia. Also, went number two in the US Billboard charts, number six in New Zealand, and a top 20 to mid-chart hit everywhere else in the world. Ended up being the fifth best-selling song in Australia in 2001, number four in that category in New Zealand, and number one best-selling song in the US in 2001. A platinum seller and a track that's still playing on rock radio to this day. Here's Lifehouse with Hanging on a Moment on Naughty's Till Infinity.

Another one-hit wonder rock hit of the 2000s. A little later in the decade, though, Shinedown with Second Chance on Naughty's Till Infinity was originally released as their second single from their 2008 album Sound of Madness and has become their highest charting single. No poo, Wikipedia. This one was all over rock radio, but pretty much a mid-chart hit. But you could not get away from this song on the bloody radio in Australia. Good grief. This hit number 19 in... This hit number 19 in Australia. Number 29 in Canada. And number 7 in the US. Pretty much mid-chart hit in every other country it charted. In the US, though, still sold 3 times platinum. 3 times platinum in Canada and gold in Australia. It is Naughty's Till Infinity. Now let's move on to the Chili Peppers. First time we've played them in this series. Played plenty of them on the 90s program, but a track that remains one of their most popular songs during their live set. They've played the song over 500 times. The third most performed song by the Chili Peppers ever. Had a fantastic video. Looked like a game I would have absolutely loved to play it. It's video game style. But only reached number 69 in the US Billboard charts. Number 16 in the UK singles chart. And was the third number one from the album Californication in Iceland. Shouts to Iceland. Only hit number 44 in Australia, but was also a top 10 hit in Poland, Scotland, and went number 2 in Colombia and number 6 in El Salvador. 2 countries we've never mentioned on this program before. So shouts to those countries. We don't air there yet, I think. Either way, for a song that was kind of a mid-chart hit, it's gone 5 times platinum in the US and 2 times platinum in the UK. Also, 2 times platinum since 2009 in Italy and platinum in Denmark. That's just people buying the crap out of this song post-2000 when this album dropped. So a slow burner, but an all-timer from the Red Hot Chili Peppers with Californication. Here it is on Naughty's Till Infinity.

Everybody enjoyed Kings of Leon through alternative radio in Australia, previous records and the like. But the moment you heard that track, you're like, this is going to be a bloody huge song. It was Sex on Fire by Kings of Leon here on Noughties Till Infinity. It would be their first number one single in Australia, Finland, Ireland and the UK. In 2009, it was Britain's most downloaded single ever, back when we still bought music on iTunes and the like. And in the US, it only got to number 56, still the second highest charting single by Kings of Leon in the US. It also earned them a Grammy nod. And for our Aussies, it also won the Hottest 100 in 2008. It's a platinum seller in multiple countries, 6 times platinum in New Zealand, 3 times platinum in the UK, platinum in the US, and 13 times platinum in Australia. Sweet Jeebus, that is a lot of accolades for Sex on Fire. Great song, though, by Kings of Leon on Noughties Till Infinity. Now we'll move on to a number one in the year 2000 and probably the biggest hit in about 10 to 15 years for U2. I remember actually buying this single at the store. It was U2's 14th number one single in Ireland, the 4th number one in the UK, and was the first to top the charts in the Netherlands. It also hit the top in Australia, Canada, Finland, Italy, Norway, Portugal, Scotland, and Spain, and also a top 10 hit in Austria, Belgium, Germany, New Zealand, Sweden, and Switzerland. Only hit number 21 in the US Billboard charts, but it was their highest selling single in the US since Discotheque in 1997. It would then go on to win 3 Grammy Awards, Song of the Year, Record of the Year, and Best Rock Performance by a Duo or Group with Vocal. That is very, very minute there, the Grammys. Also, this is probably my favourite U2 song. And there are many good U2 songs. I enjoy U2. So let's get past that and on to Beautiful Day by U2 on Noughties Till Infinity.

0: song that I thought was what a radio station would call high school hits. It wasn't for me. It was released in 2004. I was 19 at the time. Played that a lot on the radio. It was played everywhere on the radio. Got to number 2 in the US Billboard charts. Was nominated at the Grammys for Song of the Year and Best Pop Song by a Duo or Group with Vocals. So minute. Is there a without vocals? Do you have an instrumental? Whatever. It is Naughty's Till Infinity. That track got to number 7 in Australia. Number 2 in the Czech Republic. Number 1 in Italy. A top 10 hit in multiple countries like Norway, Scotland, Sweden and Switzerland. Number 12 in the UK singles chart and was a gold seller in 5 countries, 4 times platinum in the US. It is Naughty's Till Infinity. We need to clear the bills on the other side of the break. I promised some Green Day. I'm going to play some Green Day. Another one from the album American Idiot. Another hit for Green Day, hitting number 19 in the US Billboard charts. Was also a top 20 hit in Canada, Denmark, Ireland, New Zealand and Norway, and hit number 11 in the UK. And only number 24 in Australia. But either way, got played a lot. So that's coming up real soon on the program. We need to pay the bills, so we'll do that right now on Naughty's Till Infinity.
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6: Let's see.

That song just hits me in the feels for some reason. Not their biggest hit, but my favorite Audioslave song from the album Out of Exile. That was Doesn't Remind Me here on Naughty's Till Infinity. The song was nominated for Best Hard Rock Performance, and I think I know why, because it's just an excellent song. Didn't chart in Australia and didn't reach the top 50 anywhere. The high spot anywhere in the planet was the US Billboard charts at number 68 and number 92 in the UK, number 71 in Scotland. Still, however, won the Music Video Production Association Award for Video of the Year. And that's just one that people miss here on Naughty's Till Infinity. Look, we'll play some more Audioslave at some stage real soon. Now let's change to a ballad from Stone Sour with Bother. Released in 2002, was the second single from hard rock band Stone Sour, which is a side project of Slipknot, for those that didn't know that, which is kind of most of you, to be honest. This was a mid-chart hit, hitting the 40s in Australia, Belgium, New Zealand and the Netherlands, mid to late 20s in Scotland and the UK, and number 56 in the US. Still, however, sold gold in Canada and the US. And the quote, Corey Taylor, "I wrote Bother on the dashboard of my friend's car as I was moving back from Denver to Des Moines. It was about losing yourself and finding yourself all in one breath." So here's one that just hits people in the feels. Stone Sour with Bother here on Naughty's Till Infinity.

One of many songs by the Foo Fighters, which just go off live. They really do. They're an amazing live band. Seen them, I think, 3 times now. They always play in the same venue, a soccer/rugby stadium in Perth, Western Australia. And me and the Miso have gone 3 separate times. They just always put on a great show. Foo Fighters here on Noughties Till Infinity. And that's one of their signature songs from the album One by One. It was released as their 2nd single from the album, from that 2002 album. And once again, it's just one of those records that sold and sold and streamed and streamed and gone platinum in Australia, gold in Brazil. First mention of Brazil in this program, and also platinum in the UK and the US. Over 2 million copies sold worldwide. Only got to number 22 in the charts in 2003 in Australia, 27 in Ireland, and number 12 in Scotland and the UK, respectively, and only number 65 in the US. Once again, just Foo's fans playing and streaming and downloading and purchasing records over the last 20 plus years at this point. But we're about to wrap up yet another edition of Noughties Till Infinity. Follow us on the socials for our posting of all the episodes and everything to do with this program on the old handle. That is 90s Till Show on Facebook and Instagram. I did try the MySpace thing, by the way, but it is a pain in the bum to use, and it's just not what the old MySpace was. So, yeah, we're not doing that. Now we're going to close with an absolutely iconic track from the album Toxicity from the year 2001. We're playing System of a Down's Chop Suey. Yes! Who hasn't belted this one out in the car at any point? If you haven't, you are missing out. It also won a Grammy in 2002 for Best Metal Performance. It's considered the band's signature song. It is. And it's rare for a song this heavy to chart as well as it did. Number 14 in Australia, number 15 in Scotland, number 17 in the UK, and number 21 in Canada. But this song slaps forever. And it's proven, by the way, because it has gone platinum in 4 countries, Italy, the UK, and the US, where it's gone 5 times platinum. Also gold in Australia. And ew, why? American rapper Lil Uzi Vert released a cover version of this on his Pink tape. Here's a bit of that.

no, no. Okay, that's the official first time I've heard that. That is the last time you're going to hear that ever. That's an abomination. All right, look, we just need to play Chop Suey now by the original Chop Suey. Oh, my goodness. Look, I'm going to take some time to recover. Let's hear play on the original and never, ever do that again. Little Uzi Vert, that was awful. Anyway, this has been 90s Till Infinity. I'm Dickie Dunson. See you later. Goodbye. Good grief.

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1: And welcome to It's Time, the show where we look at the best of the Australian national charts between the 60s and the 90s, using the Kent Music Report, the Australian Music Report, and the ARIA charts. Today we're looking at the best of the charts from this week in 1968. William, what's coming up on today's show?
2: Coming up on today's show, we've got Simon and Garfunkel, the Monkees, Small Faces, and the Irish Rovers.
1: And let's start off today's show at number 28 on the Australian National Charts this week on the 8th of June 1968. Here's Australian band Somebody's Image with Hide and Seek.

0: peaking at number 28 on the Australian National Charts this week on the 8th of June 1968. That was Somebody's Image with Hide and Seek. Formed in 1966, the band built a loyal following at local venues, eventually catching the eye of a young Go-Set writer named Ian Molly Meldrum. Meldrum took them under his wing, producing their breakthrough 1967 hit, a gritty cover of Joe South's Hush. It climbed to number 12 on the national charts, predating the famous Deep Purple version by a year. While the band only lasted until 1969, they served as the launching pad for Russell Morris's solo career and marked one of the earliest success stories of the Meldrum era in Australian pop.
1: Rising up the charts two places, from number 27 to number 25 this week, on the 8th of June 1968, was the Pastoral Symphony and Love Machine.

0: with a song that went on to peak at number 11 the following month in the Australian Singles Chart. That's the Pastoral Symphony and Love Machine at number 25 in the Australian Singles Chart this week on the 8th of June 1968. In May 1968, a mysterious studio-based supergroup called Pastoral Symphony crashed the Australian charts with their single Love Machine. While the name was new, the personnel were industry veterans, featuring most of the Twilights, including Glenn Shorrock and Terry Britton, alongside Ronnie Charles from the group. Despite the hit, the group never toured. A legal dispute with another band using the same name effectively ended the project.
1: And falling down the Australian national charts this week on the 8th of June 1968 from number 19 back to number 21 was Lulu and To Sir With Love.

0: That's Lulu, and To Slow With Love at number 21 on the Australian National Charts this week on the 8th of June 1968. And that single peaked at number 14 in February that year. Performed by Lulu as the theme for the 1967 film of the same name, To Slow With Love became a massive international hit, topping the Billboard Hot 100 in the US for 5 weeks. It was the best-selling single of 1967 in the US, making Lulu the first Scottish female solo artist to reach number one over there. In Australia, the song stayed in the charts for a massive 40 weeks. Curiously, the song never charted in the UK and it was relegated to a B-side. It was also famously snubbed for an Academy Award nomination, sparking formal objections from the film's director.
1: You're listening to It's Time, the show where we look at the best of the Australian national charts between the 60s and the 90s, using the Kent Music Report, the Australian Music Report, and the ARIA charts. Today we're looking at the best of the charts from this week in 1968.
0: And rising up the Australian national charts this week on the 8th of June 1968, from number 31 to number 19, was Simon and Garfunkel with Mrs. Robinson.

0: Bad Simon and Garfunkel with Mrs. Robinson at number 19 on the Australian National Charts this week on the 8th of June 1968. And that single went on to peak at number 8 nationally the following month. In 1968, the song became a definitive moment in folk rock, but it nearly stayed on the cutting room floor. While working on the soundtrack for The Graduate, Paul Simon presented director Mike Nichols with two songs that were flatly rejected. During a break, Art Garfunkel mentioned a working track they'd been tinkering with titled Mrs. Roosevelt, and once the name was swapped to fit the film's lead character, Nichols was sold, even though the lyrics weren't even finished, leaving the duo to fill the gaps with those now famous diddy diddy syllables. It became the first rock song to win a Grammy for Record of the Year.
1: Falling down the charts, one place from number 17 to number 18 this week, on the 8th of June 1968, was Paul Mauriat and his orchestra with Love is Blue, also known as L'amour est bleu.

0: That's Paul Moriat and his orchestra at number 18 in the Australian Singles Chart this week on the 8th of June 1968 with Love is Blue or L'amour est bleu. And that song had peaked at number 1 for 5 weeks between March and April that year. In early 1968, an unlikely instrumental took over the Australian airwaves. The melody was originally written for the 1967 Eurovision Song Contest, where Greek singer Vicky Leandros performed it as L'amour est bleu, representing Luxembourg. While Leandros finished in fourth place, her vocal version became a European hit, setting the stage for French orchestra leader Paul Moriat to strip away the lyrics and reimagine the track for a global audience. Recorded in Paris with his grand orchestra, Moriat's harpsichord-driven arrangement of Love is Blue became a massive success, eventually climbing to number one on the Australian charts. It was a rare feat for a French lead artist, proving that a polished orchestral recording could still compete with the rock and roll dominant in the late 60s.
1: And falling down the Australian national charts this week on the 8th of June 1968, from number 13 back to number 17 were the Monkees and the double A-sided hit Tapioca Tundra and Valerie.

0: That's the Monkees with a double-A-sided hit, Valerie, and Tapioca Tundra at number 17 on the Australian National Charts this week on the 8th of June 1968. That single had peaked at number 4 here in Australia in April that year. In early 1968, the Monkees released Valerie, a song that was famously improvised in a car on the way to a meeting. When music supervisor Don Kirshner asked for a girl's name song for the Monkees TV series, songwriters Tommy Boyce and Bobby Hart came up with a track on the spot. Although an early version was recorded in 1966, it remained unreleased for years, only gaining momentum when fans began taping it directly off their television sets. To meet the sudden radio demand, the band had to re-record the track with a fresh brass section and that iconic flamenco-style guitar solo.
1: Falling down the charts from number 8 to number 15 this week on the 8th of June 1968 was British supergroup The Beatles and a Lady Madonna.

0: Lady Madonna there by the Beatles at number 15 in the Australian Singles Chart this week on the 8th of June 1968. And that single had peaked at number 1 for 2 weeks in April earlier that year. In March 1968, the Beatles signalled a major shift in their sound with the release of Lady Madonna. After 2 years of dense psychedelic experimentation, the track saw the band return to back-to-basics rock and roll style. The recording was a race against time, completed in just 2 days at Abbey Road in London before the group departed for a meditation retreat in India. It remains a landmark release as the final Beatles single issued on the Parlophone label before they launched their own company, Apple Records, later that year.
1: Okay, let's have a look at the top 8 albums of the week on the 8th of June 1968 here in Australia. At number 8, we had The Best of Eric Burdon and the Animals, Volume 2 by Eric Burdon and the Animals. At number 7, A Collection of Beatles Oldies by the Beatles. At number 6, Camelot, the soundtrack. At number 5, The Seekers Sing Their Big Hits by The Seekers. At number 4, The Seekers, which was a double album by The Seekers. At number 3, Vanilla Fudge by Vanilla Fudge. At number 2, Blooming Hits by Paul Moriart and his orchestra. And at number 1, A Man and a Woman, or Un Homme et une Femme, the original motion picture soundtrack. That peaked at number 1 for 13 non-consecutive weeks, and this was its 9th week at the top. Well, let's have a look at the number 5 album for the week, The Seekers Sing Their Big Hits, and that peaked at number 3 at the end of that month. It was the first compilation album by the Australian group The Seekers, released in late 1965, charting well into 1968, and the album includes tracks from their 4 studio albums to date. The album was the 16th biggest charting album in Australia for 1967. Well, let's have a listen to a song from that album. Here's Lemon Tree.

0: from the number 5 album of the week this week on the 8th of June 1968. The Seekers sing their big hits. That's Lemon Tree by The Seekers.
1: Let's take a look at the news headlines for June 1968. On the 6th of June, Senator Robert Kennedy was shot and fatally wounded yesterday at the Ambassador Hotel in Los Angeles after winning the California Democratic primary. Surgeons at the Good Samaritan Hospital fought for 20 hours to save his life. On the 7th of June, Palestinian immigrant Sirhan Sirhan has been charged in Los Angeles with the murder of Senator Robert Kennedy and assaulting 5 others. Sirhan, who suffered a broken finger and a sprained ankle during his arrest, reportedly shouted, "I did it for my country," immediately after shooting Kennedy. Also on the 7th of June, the New Zealand government has lodged a formal protest with France over plans to continue atmospheric nuclear testing in the South Pacific. On the 8th of June, James Earl Ray, wanted by the FBI for the murder of Dr. Martin Luther King Jr., was arrested in London yesterday. Ray, aged 40, was en route to Brussels after telephoning a newspaper about enlisting as a mercenary. And finally, on the 30th of June, France's general election has delivered a landslide victory for President Charles de Gaulle. The Communist Party and the Federation of the Left, who had called for de Gaulle's resignation during last month's Paris riots, won fewer than half the seats in the National Assembly.
0: And falling down the Australian national charts this week on the 8th of June 1968, from number 5 back to number 12, was Cliff Richard with Congratulations.

Number 12 on the Australian national charts this week on the 8th of June 1968. That's Cliff Richard and Congratulations. And that single had peaked at number 8 here in Australia the previous month. That year, Cliff Richard was the absolute favourite to sweep the Eurovision Song Contest held at London's Royal Albert Hall. His entry, Congratulations, was so dominant that the British press spent the week asking who would even bother coming in second. On the night of the final, Cliff led the voting until the very last moments, ultimately losing to

0: Spain's La La La by a single point. Despite the narrow defeat, the song became a massive international hit, even topping the charts in Spain.
1: Rising up the charts from number 16 to number 9 this week on the 8th of June 1968 were The Small Faces and A Lazy Sunday.

0: With a song that went on to peak at number 5 the following month, that's The Small Faces, with Lazy Sunday at number 9 in the Australian singles chart this week, on the 8th of June, 1968. That year, The Small Faces released Lazy Sunday, a track that perfectly captured the Cockney music hall sound of East London. Steve Marriott wrote the song after a series of feuds with his neighbours, intentionally singing in an exaggerated accent to prove a point to critics who said he only sang in a transatlantic style. Despite being a major international success, the single was actually released by the label against the wishes of the band. The group felt it didn't represent their heavier psychedelic direction on the Ogden's Nut Gone Flake album. And the fallout from the release ultimately contributed to Marriott's decision to leave the band later that year.
1: And rising up the Australian national charts this week on the 8th of June 1968, from number 15 to number 6, and on its way to number 1, were Herb Alpert and the Tijuana Brass with This Guy's In Love With You.

0: Number 6 on the Australian National Charts this week on the 8th of June 1968. That's Herb Alpert and the Tijuana Brass with This Guy's in Love with You. And that single went on to spend 2 weeks at number 1 here in Australia the following month. In 1968, Herb Alpert was famous for his trumpet, but not for his voice. But that changed with a song he originally plucked from Burt Bacharach's discard pile. Burt Bacharach and Hal David had originally titled the track That Guy's in Love, with a darker lyric about a suspicious, unfaithful partner. Herb Alpert, looking for something to sing to his wife on an upcoming television special, asked the duo to rework the song into a sincere romantic plea. When the special, The Beat of the Brass, aired in April, the network was flooded with calls from viewers desperate to buy the record. It became the first number one hit for Alpert's own A&M Records.
1: Rising up the charts 4 places from number 9 to number 5 this week, on the 8th of June 1968, was the Hugo Montenegro Orchestra and Chorus with The Good, The Bad and The Ugly.

0: that's the Hugo Montenegro Orchestra in chorus with The Good, The Bad and The Ugly at number 5 in the Australian Singles Chart this week on the 8th of June 1968. And that single went on to peak at number 3 in the Australian Singles Chart the following month. In 1968, one of the most recognisable melodies in cinema history became an unlikely pop hit. While Ennio Morricone composed the original score for The Good, The Bad and The Ugly, it was American orchestra leader Hugo Montenegro who reimagined the theme for the charts. Using a blend of electric guitar, whistling and a distinct howling vocal effect, Montenegro's version brought the rugged atmosphere of the spaghetti western into living rooms around the world. The track was a massive success, spending 4 weeks at the top of the UK charts and selling over 1 million copies globally.
1: Falling off the number one position back to number two on the Australian national charts this week on the 8th of June 1968, we had Bobby Goldsboro and a classic song, Here's Honey.

0: a twig.
1: That's Bobby Goldsborough with Honey at number 2 on the Australian National Charts this week on the 8th of June 1968. And that single had just fallen off the number 1 position and had spent 5 weeks at number 1 for the previous 5 weeks. In the autumn of 1968, a simple story about a man mourning his wife became the fastest selling record in the history of United Artists Records. Written by Bobby Russell, Honey was inspired by a tree in his own front yard that had grown from a small twig into a towering reminder of the past. The song was an immediate phenomenon, crossing over from the country charts to the pop top 40 and even allegedly becoming the best-selling single worldwide for the entire year, allegedly even outselling the Beatles' Hey Jude, according to Billboard magazine.
2: And finally, let's take a look at the top 10 singles of the week for the 8th of June 1968. In number 10, we had If I Were a Carpenter by the Four Tops. At number 9, we had Lazy Sunday by The Small Faces. At number 8, If I Only Had Time by John Rowles. At number 7, A Man Without Love by Engelbert Humperdinck. At number 6, This Guy's in Love with You by Herb Alpert and the Tijuana Brass. At number 5, The Good, the Bad and the Ugly by the Hugo Montenegro Orchestra and Chorus. At number 4, Young Girl by The Union Gap. Number 3, The Son of Hickory Hollows Tramp by O.C. Smith. At number 2, Honey by Bobby Goldsborough. And finally, at number 1, a single that peaked at number 1 for 4 weeks, and this was its first week at the top. Here are the Irish Rovers and the Unicorn.

unicorn. The ark started moving, it drifted with the tide. Them unicorns looked up from the rocks and they cried. And the waters came down and sort of floated them away. And that's why you never seen a unicorn to this very day.

0: That's the Irish Rovers with the Unicorn at number one in the Australian singles chart this week on the 8th of June 1968. And that single peaked at number one for 4 weeks, and this was its first week at the top. In 1968, a folk song about the animals left behind by Noah's Ark became an unlikely global hit for the Irish Rovers. Originally written by Shel Silverstein, The Unicorn sold 8 million copies and earned a Grammy nomination for Best Folk Performance.
1: 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I'm Barry Mackay.
0: And I'm William Broom.
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Ooh, wee. This is fun. This is by Dizzy Gillespie. Do you know who that is? Trumpet player? No longer with us, but an elder that was one of the architects of bebop. And this song is called that. Hey! Look who snuck on stage. Ladies and gentlemen, on my record. It's like Stevie Wonder said, right? Ladies and gentlemen, Joey Calderazzo.

0: Good morning, New England, and to you listening to 2ARM, your community radio station. 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
2: Good morning, I'm Laura Devoy. The US has launched additional strikes against multiple targets in Iran. The US Central Command described them as self-defense strikes and said they were in response to Iran's unwarranted and continued aggression. Earlier this morning, President Donald Trump warned of further strikes after both sides struck targets in the Middle East yesterday.
3: We hit them hard yesterday and we're going to hit them again hard today.
2: An expert in work, employment and social policy says until the labour market improves, a rise in multiple job holders is not a positive sign. Tomorrow, the Australian Bureau of Statistics will release its data on the number of workers who hold more than one job. The last figures showed that number was close to 1 million. Interim Director of the Centre for Future Work, Dr. Fiona McDonald, has explained to National Radio News how an increase in these figures will likely be interpreted.
4: Until we have an economy where people are able to get enough work and are not under the cost of living pressures that they currently are, I think that's multiple job holdings, not a good sign.
2: Disappearances linked to the serial killer Ivan Milat are among the cases being examined by a New South Wales parliamentary committee. Shannon Kirkwood reports.
5: Families of people who have disappeared have not given up hope of finding out what happened to their loved ones. The first hearing of a New South Wales inquiry into unsolved murders and missing persons is being held today. Among those to give evidence, the family of Karen Rowland, whose body was found 3 months after she disappeared in 1971. They believe she may have been one of Ivan Milat's first victims. Family members of 3-year-old Cheryl Grimmer, who was kidnapped in 1970, will also front the inquiry.
2: Recent surveys show up to 2,000 koalas are living in an area around Mount Sugarloaf in the New South Wales Hunter region. But the data indicates koalas are much more widespread in Lake Macquarie than previously thought. The local council says the population is turning out to be larger and more dense than expected, with 2,000 a conservative estimate. The head of football's governing body, FIFA, says it's unfortunate a referee was denied entry to the United States ahead of the World Cup, but people need to chill and relax. Gianni Infantino faced the media today for the first time in 3 years ahead of the start of the World Cup tomorrow, Australian time. He was asked about Omar Artin, a Somali refugee who now won't take part in the tournament after being denied entry to the US despite holding a diplomatic passport.
6: Maybe sometimes it's good as well to just, you know, chill, relax. We work on everything. We try to solve everything. Sometimes to immediately start screaming and shouting has the opposite effect of finding a solution.
2: Somalia is one of the countries on a travel ban list introduced by US President Donald Trump. Turning to sport, in athletics, Curtis Marshall has won the men's pole vault at the Diamond League event in Oslo. It's his second win this week.
7: I sat down with my coach and we studied the track and studied last time I jumped here. Jumped 571 last year for third. This year, jumped 582 for first. So it's an improvement on last year. And if we can just keep building every year and every comp, that's all you can ask for.
2: Meantime, Gout Gout has finished sixth in his first Diamond League final. The 18-year-old clocked a time of 20.6 in the 200 metres, almost a second slower than his personal best, which remains the fastest time run this season.
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Just turn up and introduce yourself. 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